The best variety of the 80s, 90s, and today are on Sunny 99.9. It's Jack Cradiville. She is in a new documentary called Menopunks, along with others. In case you're interested, we're talking Pat Benatar.

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0: 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Jack Kratova, love the positive feedback on the talkback, Mike.
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1: 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Sunny 99.9. It's a full hour of 80s music hosted by the guy who still walks across the high school football field pumping his fist high in the air. Jeff Stevens. 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
2: Let's get it rolling with another week of big hits from the 80s, lost 80s classics, and of course a theme. And this time around, we are going big to the year 1984, often considered the best year for music in the entire decade of our favorite decade. Of course, 1984 produced some amazing songs. You're going to hear them throughout the show, like this one from the album called 1984. Great way to start with Van Halen's Jump on the 80s show.

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Here's It's My Life from 1984 on The 80s Show.

Paso Sunny 99.9. Thanks for checking out the 80s show. We're highlighting the hits of 1984. And boy, was that a big year for Bruce Springsteen's Born in the USA, which actually was still pumping out hits in 1986. The first single, however, from the summer of 84, it's The Boss with Dancing in the Dark.

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1: One great 80s song after another. You are listening to The 80s Show. I'm Jeff Stevens. It's our class reunion show, 1984. This was actually released in late 83. It would hit number one in the first part of 1984 from the band, yes, their most successful Billboard Hot 100 single. Here's Owner of a Lonely Heart on The

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1: 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It's another hour of 80s music from the guy who has more albums and cassettes than a thrift store.
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3: Another hour of 80s and more hits from 1984. This hour, we'll hear from U2. Also, Culture Club is coming up. And 1984 is remembered as being a monumental year for pop culture, technological innovation, and major political shifts. It also saw the launch of Apple Macintosh, and it saw Don Henley going solo from the Eagles, which he had done earlier in the 80s, and this would be one of his biggest solo hits. From 1984's Building the Perfect Beast, Don Henley, The Boys of Summer on the 80s show.

0: 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Highlighting the hits of 1984, there is Morris Day and The Time. I'm Jeff Stevens. We've got a lot more time to play your favorite songs from 1984. Stick around for a breakthrough hit from U2 and Culture Club as the 80s show continues.
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0: Cause I gotta have faith. Ooh, I gotta have faith. Because I gotta have faith. I gotta have faith. Faith.
1: 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I'm Jeff Stevens. 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

0: Sunny 99.9 playing the best variety of the 80s, 90s, and today. A song that was on the charts twice back in the 80s. It was originally released in the year 1984, which we are putting the focus on this time around, the class reunion of 1984. Real Life and Send Me an Angel, it would be re-released in 1989. A little bit different version, and it did about the same on the charts. I'm Jeff Stevens. More hits from 84 coming up next with an all-female group as the 80s show continues.
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1: One great 80s song after another, and so many great songs from 1984. We're putting the focus on 84 this weekend. It's like We Got the Beat, Vacation, Our Lips Are Sealed. In 1984, they were rolling. Hear the Go-Go's with Head Over Heels on the 80s Show.

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1: 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Guaranteed human. Sunny 99.9. It's an hour of music from the decade of the Rubik's Cube. Big hair, leg warmers, and parachute pants. And Jeff Stevens still has them all. It's the 80s show.
2: It's our class reunion show, 1984. We'll hear from John Mellencamp this hour. Also, Laura Branigan is coming up as well. And we'll get things started with the Beverly Hills Cop soundtrack, which cranked out a bunch of hits in 84 and 85, like this one from the Pointer Sisters, Neutron Dance on the 80s show.

The best variety of the 80s, 90s, and today are on Sunny 99.9. 1984 was the year of Prince, Madonna, Michael Jackson, and artists like Laura Branigan. She had a huge hit in the summer of 1984 with this song. Here is Self Control, highlighting 1984 on The 80s Show.

Sunny 99.9. You're getting lost in the 80s. This is the 80s show. I'm Jeff Stevens. We're highlighting the hits of 1984, and this one was all over the radio in the spring and summer of 84. Here's Night Ranger's biggest hit of their career, going all the way to number 5, Sister Christian, on the 80s show.

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1: I'm Jeff Stevens. We are highlighting the hits of 1984, and that was a big year for New Edition out of Boston. They had a hit with Cool It Now and followed it with this one, Mr. Telephone Man.

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1: And he actually did. Jeff Stevens. 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
3: Highlighting the hits of 1984. It was a breakout year for Cyndi Lauper with Girls Just Want to Have Fun, Time After Time. And in the fall of 1984, she released the third single from She's So Unusual. This is She Bop on the 80s show.

We are Sunny 99.9, highlighting the hits of 1984. I'm Jeff Stevens, and that year in particular, fueled by films like Breakin' and Beat Street, 1984 was the year of breakdancing, described as a pop culture phenomenon with teenagers worldwide and their high-energy athletic street moves. From the movie Breakin', here is Ollie and Jerry with There's No Stopping Us.

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1: I'm Jeff Stevens. We're highlighting the hits of 1984. That was the year that gasoline cost about $1.20. But adjusted for today's inflation, that 1984 price equates to around $3.46 per gallon. So comparable to what it is now. That was also the breakthrough year for Bon Jovi. John Bon Jovi walked this song into one of his local DJs and said, "Please play this on the radio." It took off from there. Here's Runaway.

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1: I'm Jeff Stevens. We're highlighting the hits of 1984, and it was a huge year at the box office. The number one movie for the year was Beverly Hills Cop at $234 million. Indiana Jones and the Temple of Doom was third with $179 million. And right in the middle, the number two grossing film of 1984 was Ghostbusters at $229 million. Here's the title cut from Ray Parker Jr. on The 80s Show.

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1: 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You want the 80s? You got the 80s. Big hits, lost 80s classics, and requests. All hosted by the guy who still has a skinny tie from 1984. Jeff Stevens. It's the 80s show.
2: Ready to go with another hour of 80s and more hits from 1984. Stay close for John Cafferty and the Beaver Brown Band and a beautiful song from the Cars. As we get things started, Duran Duran released an album called Arena featuring some of their live cuts. And one of the new studio cuts on there was this hit from the fall of 1984, Duran Duran's Wild Boys on the 80s show.

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1: I'm Jeff Stevens. We are highlighting the hits of 1984, and these guys recently celebrated their 50th anniversary, and they're out there doing some dates this summer and fall with John Waite. Here's John Cafferty and the Beaver Brown Band from 1984 on The Dark Side on The 80s Show. The Dark Side.

Sunny 99.9, El Paso's best variety of the 80s, 90s, and today. One great 80s song after another. You are listening to The 80s Show, and we are highlighting the hits of 84. That was a huge year for Boston's The Cars. They released their album Heartbeat City, had the breakthrough video of You Might Think, which won the first ever MTV Video Music Award that year. It also produced this hit, a song they actually sang at Live Aid July 13th, 1985. From the fall of 84, The Cars and Drive. Who's going?

0: 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He was born Kennedy William Gordy, and yes, he is the American singer and songwriter, and the son of Motown founder Berry Gordy. He used Rockwell as his stage name, and of course, had that song with Michael Jackson in 1984, Somebody's Watching Me. I'm Jeff Stevens. So many great songs from 1984. We've got another one coming up from Billy Ocean as the 80s show continues next.
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WMMR Sunny 99.9. I'm Jeff Stevens. As always, thank you so much for checking out the 80s show every week. We'll be back next weekend with the colors of the 80s. Love doing this one. So many songs from the 80s had colors in the title. We'll check those out next weekend. As we wrap up our focus of 1984, Billy Ocean followed up his number one song, Caribbean Queen, with this song that got all the way to number two in late 84. Here's Billy Ocean's Lover Boy on the 80s show.

The home of Murphy, Sam, and Jody in the morning. Sunny 99.9. So, do Taylor Swift and Travis Kelce have a dog? Allegedly, according to social media, a little white fluffy canine's been spotted here and there over the past few months. Here's Taylor now.

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1: You know, I like to think that I'm a pretty forgiving person. You know, I try to see the good in everybody, but one thing I just cannot tolerate, don't steal from me and don't lie to me. Liars, no place for them in my life. Hey, Zach, did somebody lie to you and you totally fell for it?
2: A buddy of mine is an actor, and I called him not realizing that it was April 1st. And he went into this huge, elaborate story about how he was dating the musical artist Pink.
1: No way.
2: And how he had to keep it on the down low because her agents didn't really like him. And I fell for it. He had such an elaborate story that. And then, you know, I started getting really excited. My voice started getting really high pitched. I was like, oh my God, man, I can't believe you're dating Pink. And he's like, April Fool's, click.
1: Oh, man. Okay, well, April Fool's Day, I might let it slide a little bit.
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0: Murphy, Sam, and Jody in the morning. Sunny 99.9. Hey, Jenna, is there a quote that you live by?
1: 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With everything going on, but just me personally, that just repeating that to myself has really helped.
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Taylor Swift adding to the Toy Story 5 soundtrack with this one right here. Of course, it was inspired by a beloved cowgirl character, Jessie. It's called I Knew It. I Knew You.

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99.9. So do Taylor Swift and Travis Kelce have a dog? Allegedly, according to social media, a little white fluffy canine's been spotted here and there over the past few months. Here's Taylor now.

0: 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Thanks for listening. Coming up on 4 o'clock, Teresa Lucas hanging out with you. We were talking earlier about, you know, things we do when we realize that we're gaining weight. Tony, what do you do?
1: Well, I hide when I put on weight by wearing more baggy clothes.
0: Oh, for sure.
1: And a lot more athletic wear, like sweatpants and things that the waistline expands, and big, baggy athletic shirts and jerseys.
0: You know, sometimes I think if people see me wearing those athletic clothes that they think I'm, well, athletic. Who am I fooling?
2: Yeah, okay.
0: I'm glad you can pick up on my sarcasm.
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We are Sunny 99.9. Hope everybody's having a great weekend so far. Happy late Saturday night, early Sunday morning. Thanks for the follow on Twitter, Mike, at TeresaLucas3. 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

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Hey, want to say hi to Megan and join the music with us tonight? She's an EMT. Thank you for all you do, Megan.

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0: 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I'm Jeff Stevens, and Susan, a happy camper for winning the $1,000 fill-up this week.
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1: Desiree on her Best of the 80s and 90s weekend, and you gotta be on this Sunday, July 19th. I'm Jeff Stevens. Well, if you're tired of discovering forgotten leftovers in the back of the fridge, experts say a simple trick called the Eat Me First rule could help. The idea to create a designated spot in your fridge for foods that need to be used soon. Now, that could be leftovers or ripe produce or ingredients nearing their expiration date. You keep those kind of front and center, you're more likely to use them before they go bad. They say it can also inspire more creative meals by encouraging you to build up recipes around whatever needs to be used up. Pretty good idea, right? It's a simple hack, could save you some money.
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home of Murphy, Sam, and Jody in the morning, Sunny 99.9. I'm Jeff Stevens. More and more of us are searching for peace and quiet. In fact, over half of us eat in our car at least once a week, and most of us eat in our car about three times a week. It's convenient, it's peaceful, and some of us just want to eat alone.

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6: Welcome to the El Paso Public Forum. I am your host, Amber Banda, and today we have Ambar Calvillo Rivera. She is the founding executive director for Early Matters El Paso. Ambar, thank you for talking with us today.
7: Of course. Thank you for having us.
6: Yes. And I also have here Stephanie Otero. She is the executive vice president of the El Paso Community Foundation. Stephanie, welcome back.
7: Thanks.
6: Welcome back. So today we're going to be talking about El Paso, Early Matters El Paso. It's a project of the El Paso Community Foundation, bringing together early childhood educators, childcare providers, business leaders, nonprofits, and community partners working to strengthen communities, especially when it comes to children and their families. So, exactly. Stephanie, I'm going to pass it to you first. You're the executive VP of the El Paso Community Foundation. How did Early Matters El Paso kind of originate? What's that founding story?
7: Sure. So it was 2020, and a group of organizations and individuals in our community who really care about our youngest El Pasoans were sort of startled by three facts. One, less than 50% of our 3- and 4-year-olds had access to pre-K 3 or pre-K 4. And we know that if you don't enter kindergarten ready for school, your success in K-12 will be less.
6: Oh, wow.
7: Less than 20% of our childcare centers had earned any kind of STAR, which is a rating system in the state of Texas to say to denote high quality amongst childcare centers.
6: Oh, wow.
7: And we had a lot of families saying that childcare was not affordable in our community. And we know this isn't just a problem for the families, but for our economic development in general, because if people can't have high quality, accessible, affordable childcare,
6: right,
7: they can't go to work. And if we don't have a workforce, we have no economy in our community. And so we really came together. The concept of an Early Matters chapter is not new to El Paso. Mm-hmm. There were chapters in Houston, Dallas, San Antonio, and Austin. Mm-hmm. And they supported additional chapters being formed across the state. And in fact, around the same time we were forming, there was also the formation of Early Matters Texas, which is sort of like our parent organization, to help make sure that there were Early Matters chapters throughout the state.
6: Oh, okay, perfect. So this was kind of another COVID baby, right? It was, that's interesting. Is there a correlation between Early Matters El Paso coming out around COVID? Like maybe you were seeing something during those years, or it just was a coincidence?
7: I think it's both. I mean, we had already begun talking about the challenges for our early childhood learners in our community before, and COVID happened around that same time. At the time that we began talking about this, 42% of 3- and 4-year-olds were enrolled in pre-K 3 and 4. That dropped to 38% during COVID. Mm. So we already had a challenge. COVID just made it larger.
6: And to jump ahead a little bit, since this program, has the percent gone up of kids enrolled, 3- and 4-year-olds?
7: We are super proud that we are now at 52%, so we're nice. Finally over the 50% mark. We know that is not our North Star, but to move from 38 to 52% statistically is a huge jump.
6: Yeah.
7: I'm also happy to report that now over 80% of our childcare centers now have STARs, 1, 2, 3, or 4.
6: Yeah.
7: So we've moved the needle on all of those sort of statistics that we started with, and are excited for this new chapter that's going to help us take it to the next level.
6: And what is that new chapter?
7: That new chapter is hiring a full-time executive director who will eat, sleep, and breathe Early Matters to make sure that our community has everything it needs.
6: Excellent. So no pressure, Ambar, but again, you're the founding executive director of Early Matters El Paso. You come with 15 plus years experience, so it's easy to see why they chose you. But what is your role as the founding executive director?
8: Well, as Stephanie said, I think it's just making sure that we continue to go above and beyond to make sure that every single child in our region has access to high quality early learning and care. Those experiences, like she mentioned, that really shape the trajectory of their life. Yeah. And so even though those numbers continue to go higher, we know that there are still, you know, about half of the kids that should be in pre-K that are not yet. And so that's our goal, is every day waking up, working with our community coalition to make sure that we're reaching families where they're at, like with you today. Yes. On this radio station, so that they know that there are options.
6: I'm already learning new things right now. I mean, I have a 20 and 11 year old, and what you were saying earlier, Stephanie, about, you know, the statistics and the percentages of kids. My daughter didn't go into pre-K because I was not aware of the statistics that, you know, that they have less of a chance of success. They're doing very well in school now, but, you know, and also the fact that I didn't know where to look. I didn't know where to start. I didn't know you could start that early, to be honest. And so let me ask you, Ambad, what is considered early childhood?
8: Well, so we work with the kids from zero, so birth, to 8 years old. So okay. That is, as soon as a baby is born, there is research that shows that the way that parents, caregivers, or if you take your child to a daycare center, the way they engage, there are milestones, developmental milestones that start that early from an infant all the way to when they're in third grade and obviously beyond. So that's what we're tackling. We're saying from birth to 8 years, we want to make sure that every child has access to good early learning experiences.
7: 90% of brain development happens before the age of five.
6: What? 90%?
7: 90%.
6: And our state, explains a lot of my exes.
7: And our state only spends 5% of their education budget pre-5-year-old.
6: Wow. And is Early Matters looking to change that as well?
7: Kind yes.
6: Of? Good. That's excellent. So it's easy to see where early childhood educators, childcare providers fit into this. But I read here, business leaders, nonprofits, and community partners. So before we get into the more obvious roles that childhood educators and childcare providers play, business leaders, nonprofits, and community partners, what role do they play in early childhood development?
8: Yeah, so we definitely see this as like everybody has a role in tackling this. Employers and working with businesses is an exciting, we're going to take that strategy and just amplifying it because it's something that Early Matters El Paso has been doing, but we're going to really lean into it. And the reason is, you know, as we know, parents are making hard choices every day of, do I take care of my kid? Do I go to work? Let's say they make the decision that they figured out how to find care. They go to work. Sometimes that care is unreliable. Let's say they are relying on family members and that family member can no longer take care of your child. Now you're having to lose hours, leave work early. So we hear from employers across the region that it's costing them. Really, it's hitting their bottom line. So we always say that the success and of child care and making sure that children have access to quality care and education early on isn't just an education issue. It is not just a family issue. This is a workforce infrastructure issue so that our businesses, employers succeed. And so then that means our whole region has a better economy and our families have a better quality of life. So we're engaging them early because there's a lot of things that they can actually do. And we also walk the talk. Stephanie, I'd love for you to share some of the things that the foundation did when you all were learning this.
7: So there's no way that the families alone or state subsidies alone can pay to create affordable childcare for our families. In the city of El Paso, the median income is just shy of $60,000. If you have normal bills, no luxuries, you have one child, you maybe have $100 left in your pocket. If you have two children, you're underwater. And so since not any one of those entities can fully take responsibility, workforce has to take responsibility. So what we want is for employers to think creatively about their benefits packages. And so that's what the foundation has done. So the El Paso Community Foundation, we have a benefits menu. And where I am sadly an empty nester and don't need childcare, I can opt into long-term disability, which hopefully I don't need anytime soon.
6: Yeah.
7: But our younger family workers can opt into childcare subsidies. And so that helps create another funding source for families to tap into to afford childcare and helps childcare centers have a business model that works because they're able to get the revenues they need to support their staff and to support high quality care for our early childhood learners.
6: So for people like me, can you kind of explain what a subsidy is?
7: Sure. So any employer is going to have a benefits package. So there's a certain amount of money they pay for each employee. The people most think of health insurance or vision or dental. Some offer life insurance. So what we're saying is make a benefit package that includes child care subsidies. So if, for example, if you spend $1,000 per employee on your benefits, they opt into health insurance, maybe $200 of it goes to child care instead of long-term disability. Not that all those things aren't important, but as an employer, then you're meeting your employee where they are in that moment in their life, and that will create an employee who's happy, that will retain that employee. And then as they move through their life, they can opt into different menu options that meet them where they are at that moment in their life.
6: And have either of you can answer this. Have you seen any success or movement with that needle on the businesses?
7: So we're excited. So the foundation has already put it into place. So every employee at the El Paso Community Foundation. Now we're small, so it's easier to put in place. But the city of El Paso, through their strategic master plan, if you read it, is for them to start looking for city employees into what this would look like for some sort of flexible benefit package that doesn't cost the business any more than they're already spending. Mm-hmm. You're just giving flexibility to your employees to meet them where they are.
6: So if a business is interested in this, how would they go about reaching you guys?
8: Well, they should definitely go to elpasomatters.net, and there's all of our social media from Instagram to Facebook to also resources. Some of our employers are parents themselves, and so we have a ton of resources there. But one thing that we're really excited about is that we run, and now this is going to be a few years that we're running it, is the Best Place for Working Parents campaign. And so last year we ran it. This is a national campaign, and so we get to pay for the license to run it here in El Paso. And so we invite employers to take a really short 3-minute self-assessment. And it basically asks them about 10 core pieces that make up the policies and make it really simple and actually great for parents to work there. And so they take this easy assessment, and at the end, it tells them how they stack up against other employers like them, so peer companies. And then it tells, and then it gives them a designation, and it's the Best Place for Working Parents designation in El Paso. And last year, we had over 42 businesses take it, employers. And what's amazing to me, and I always think like the myth is that, you know, if I'm a small business or a micro business, anyone that has 10 or less employees, that we can't afford to do this. But we're actually seeing that micro businesses, small businesses are actually leading the way because there's a lot of ways that you can show up for your employees that maybe you're not already thinking about or you're already doing and you hadn't considered it. Like one example, and this is very easy, and a lot of our employers I have taken the assessment do, is flexibility of scheduling. So let's say that you make the schedules, and a parent, let's say Stephanie, when you weren't an empty nester, or you when your kids were small, is that, hey, I really need to be able to, I want to show up for their first day of school. Can I just come in an hour later? I'll make up the hour. And for employers that do that, that is a huge deal for families. That increases retention. That is essentially like an ROI that they're seeing right away, because that employee isn't going to leave. They're not looking for another job that has that kind of flexibility. So we're seeing businesses already doing that, and we just want to make it easier for families to know which employers are doing that.
6: I can personally attest to that, at least with my job here at iHeart, the flexibility to be able to go to my daughter's recitals, because she's 11, she's going into middle school now, so there's always something to go to, and be able to pick her up and all that, you know, when I really need to, has been one of the biggest motivators to stay here. Because luckily for me, with my family, I don't have to work. I choose to work. I can't just stay home. So that is a huge difference. And I agree with both of you, the fact that if they can create that flexibility, whether it's with the subsidies or with the scheduling, they'll probably more likely retain those people, which will also save them money having to train someone new and getting them used to the work environment.
8: Exactly.
6: Too, right?
8: Yes.
6: So again, earlymatterselpaso.net for more information. All of that will be on our Instagram and Facebook for Power 102.1, Sunny 99.9, 96.3K Country. If you're you're listening as a podcast, that is also available in our description. So if you're just tuning in on air, we have here Ambar Calvillo Rivera. She is the El Paso Early Matters El Paso founding executive director. And congratulations, too, by the way.
8: Thank you.
6: A fairly new title. As well as Stephanie Otero. She is the executive vice president of the El Paso Community Foundation. So we have a couple more minutes here, but I do want to talk about something you mentioned earlier, Ambar. The push to sign kids up that are 3 or 4 years old for pre-K. Can you make the a call for that for the listeners?
8: Yeah, so we're excited that actually by a generous funding from Texas Mutual Insurance, we're able to invest money in doing a social media campaign. So maybe if you're in the El Paso region, even in our rural communities, you may see some ads on Instagram and Facebook. And it is really to remind people of like, okay, summer's settling in, maybe you were waiting or now you have the bandwidth in your mind to think about this, but you can still enroll your child if they're 3 or 4 years old into a pre-K program. And so that is across the district, Head Start programs. There's a lot of options, but the best way to see it all in one place is go to earlymatterselpaso.net/enroll. Our campaign and that push and reminder is running through August 8th. And we partner with folks in our coalition. So district leaders across the region, and everybody is doing this push and this reminder. And then also our child care centers that run after school programs, that run before school programs, partners like the YWCA. And so it is super important. But again, you don't have to do it all on your own. Go to our website and you'll find some options. And then we also have guides on the types of questions you might want to ask to find the right program for your child.
9: Perfect. Yes, and it has zip codes. So we found that 82% of parents, when we did a survey, would rather have their child care closer to their work versus their home, so that they can run out at lunch to that recital. Or if their child gets sick or if there's a problem, they're within minutes of that child care center. And so you may not have noticed in your work environment what child care centers or what schools are in that area. Mm-hmm. So the website allows you to put in a zip code that you're maybe looking at going to. And then, like Ambar said, it gives you some guiding principles to think about what is the best program. You know, maybe a smaller setting if your child's never been outside of the home. Maybe a big school is too much. Or maybe you have a super outgoing social child that wants to be in those larger environments. And so really trying to help parents pick the best fit for their child.
6: That is amazing.
8: And I think to your earlier point of just not even knowing about the options, I'm just thinking about my brother-in-law and his wife. They both live on the east side, kind of far east side, but he works downtown for the city. And so at first they were thinking about, you know, when my niece was getting up to 3, 4 years old, they were trying to think about what family member she could stay with. Mm-hmm. And they were kind of worried because my sister-in-law is a teacher, further out than our county. And so they were kind of thinking about it. And then they realized, oh, the El Paso School District actually is open and she could attend even if she doesn't live near that school that's really close to where my brother-in-law works downtown. So they were able to enroll her at Mesita in a pre-K program. And it's amazing because he gets out of work, he picks her up, he does the lunches that they invite. And so again, it's, I think sometimes families are nervous that they may not have options or that they're really young. But again, it's that early development that matters the most for a child's, you know, growth. And it's a signal of how successful they will be later. And even if they graduate high school and get to college, which is wild. But again, 90% of a child's brain development happens between 0 and 5.
6: And it's so great when kids are surrounded by other kids, because my daughters have a 10-year age gap in them, right? And I had a lot of trepidation about putting my youngest into childcare because I didn't have to. I could have stayed home. But then you think about the fact that, well, these are people that are trained. If something, there's a choking, you know, they choke or heaven forbid something happens, they're way more trained than I am, first of all. And secondly, they're surrounded by other kids. So if you have a daughter that doesn't really have anyone to play with, they learn those things that you can only learn by interacting with other kids. So that is amazing. Again, earlymatterselpaso.net. You can go to /enroll to look up the different pre-Ks that are in your area. That's so cool that you can search them up by zip code. So again, Ambar and Stephanie, thank you so much for talking with us today.
8: Thank you.
9: It was a pleasure. Thanks.
6: Welcome to to the El Paso Public Forum. I am your host, Amber Banda. And today we have two people here from Immunize El Paso, which is a department of ProAction Inc. We have Ivan Luna. He is back. He is the director of Immunize El Paso. Ivan, thank you for talking with us again today.
10: Thank you, Amber. Thank you for the invite, as always.
6: And we also have back Christina Arevalo, clinics administrator for Immunize El Paso. Christina, thank you for talking with us again today.
11: Thank you for having us.
6: The dream team. So we're going to talk about Immunize El Paso. First of all, we'll go into a little bit about what is Immunize El Paso, because you guys offer a lot more than just vaccinations. And then we'll go into a couple of events, a couple of initiatives that you're working on currently. So Immunize El Paso, providing vaccines for children and adults participating in the Texas Vaccines for Children TVFC program and helping eligible families access affordable vaccines and more. Christina, what other services do you provide for kids and adults?
11: So all the services that we offer are immunizations, pregnancy tests, drug testing, any laboratory, for example, to check for immunity for hepatitis B, measles, mumps, rubella, varicella. Oh. We see a lot of students from, you know, the medical field. Mm-hmm. We also do TB testing, the skin test, as well as the quantifying gold, which is a laboratory.
6: What is it called?
11: The quantifying gold.
6: What is that?
11: It's to check if you have tuberculosis, but it's blood work.
6: Oh, yeah. Okay. So it's not just vaccines. It's also checking for certain things, especially like when you're getting employee or background checks, of course, as well, right? And yes. Ivan, Immunize El Paso, as the director of Immunize El Paso, can you kind of describe it in a nutshell, what this organization is?
10: Most definitely. Although you said it all when you started.
6: So I know that.
10: So we've been serving the community for 31 years already. Can you believe it? And we're passionate about that. You know, we, like Christina said, we do vaccines, labs, and just different kind of services. And through ProAction, which is the name of our nonprofit, we also do CPR classes, mm-hmm. EMT certifications. We do ambulances on standby for events. But at Immunize, we don't only serve individuals at the clinic level. We also go to their homes. We go to different companies. Flu season is coming up, and we're super busy. We call them sites or outreach sites, but we go to all kind of different companies. And again, we also go to individuals' homes. Individuals that have mobility issues, mm-hmm. that are on the spectrum, that have mental health issues, where they just feel more comfortable at home, we'll come to them. No extra charge. Oh, wow. If they have insurance, we'll build their insurance, but we'll do it at their house.
6: So, you know, my daughter has her pediatrician. I have my doctor. They offer vaccinations there. What's the difference between getting vaccines at Immunize El Paso versus like the doctor's office?
10: The difference is, with us, you walk in and out. Good luck getting an appointment with your pediatrician.
6: Yeah.
10: Pretty much, that's what it is. We bridge that gap in between the home provider, which, you know, your PCP, your pediatrician, because we know it gets busy. We know it takes a while to get an appointment, and especially with back to school, you want your vaccines yesterday, right? So with us, it's in and out.
6: So do you need like a referral from your doctor to get your vaccines at Immunize El Paso?
10: We don't. The okay. only very unique situation, say you have an HMO insurance. I'm not going to get into that, but for that, you need a referral. Otherwise, you don't. You okay. show up and we'll help you out.
6: So you show up, and if you do have insurance, you show them, and then just, okay, awesome.
10: We take most insurances. We also do out-of-pocket for individuals that don't have insurance, but are adults, for example. And we're part of the Vaccines for Texas immunization program. Okay. For that, you got to qualify. You got to be under 18, be uninsured, be Native American, Alaskan American, and those are only $10 per vaccine.
6: Wow. Mm-hmm. Awesome. And if you want more information, you can also go to immunizeelpaso.org. Now, we're going to talk a little bit more, focus on some events coming up, and as well as, I guess you can call it an initiative for vaccinations before school. I know this is probably y'all's Super Bowl, y'all's busy time. So, Ivan, you had mentioned a Kelly event. Can you talk about that?
10: Yes, we're partnering up with the Kelly Hunger Relief Center. We're super grateful. We they're amazing. We love them. Yeah. We love what they do. So they're going to have an event this coming Monday, and it's going to be from 10 in the morning to noon, and we're going to be there giving vaccines as well.
6: Nice.
10: They're going to provide their services. We'll be there helping out as well. So come and visit us. If you don't have time to go to our clinic, if you can't get your back-to-school vaccines nowhere else, that's the spot to go.
6: The Kelly Center for Hunger Relief, is it going to be at their location, this
10: yes.
6: event? It's like a wellness fair, right?
10: It is, yes. It's a health fair, and it's going to be on 915, don't forget that, 915 North Florence. Okay. So we'll be there. Like I said, in the morning all the way to noon, so just come and
6: visit. So if you're listening to this live, you're listening to it it on the day that this episode airs. That's going to be tomorrow. And in case you miss it, immunizeelpaso.org. You can also follow them on social media, Instagram and Facebook, Immunize El Paso, because you guys have these events a lot throughout the city, right? This is not like a one-off.
11: Yes.
6: Perfect. And so, Christina, there is this push, this message that you want to get out to the community about vaccinations for the upcoming school year. Can you talk a little bit about why, like right now, you really want to push that?
11: Okay, so it is a requirement for Texas right now to be immunized with certain vaccines. It just depends on the age group and the grade level you're going into. So if you're entering the seventh grade, just know that you do need immunizations. Those that are going into kindergarten need immunizations.
6: Yeah.
11: So there is a couple requirements, and it's important to get vaccinated now, because then your first day of school, they're not going to let you in if you're not vaccinated. So they'll send you back until you get the immunizations. So just, you know, plan ahead, come to our clinics, and we'll vaccinate your children.
6: And how can you book an appointment?
11: You can book an appointment at our website, immunizeelpaso.org, or you can come in as a walk-in as well.
6: And right now, you all have extended hours because, again, this is your busy season, correct? From now until August 15th?
11: That's correct. Okay. We'll be open Monday through Friday from 8 a.m. to 6 p.m. And Saturdays, our George Dieter location, that one will open from 9 a.m. to 3 p.m.
6: Okay, so Monday through Friday, both clinics from 8 a.m. to 6 p.m., they have those extended hours. And Saturday, it's only the Eastside Clinic from 9 to 3 p.m. The addresses of both of those, you got 6292 Trowbridge Drive, and then you have 1400 George Dieter. So again, you can go to immunizeelpaso.org to get more information. You can book your appointment online too, huh?
11: Yes.
6: Okay.
11: Yes.
6: And that's for both locations to book it online? Okay,
11: yes.
6: Perfect. So I'm going to ask each one of you one more question. Ivan, I'll start with you first. Is there anything else that you would like to tell the listening audience?
10: Take advantage of time. Come and visit us. Don't wait until the first day of school and then be running around.
6: Yeah.
10: We extended hours because we know that parents are busy. So early in the morning so you can come before work, late in the afternoon so you can go after work. So we're there. And then on Saturdays as well. So don't let time get to you.
6: Since you're here, insider information, is there any time of day where it's maybe less busy that people should take advantage of?
10: Midday maybe, because mornings tend... Morning. I'll say before noon.
6: Before noon.
10: Before noon.
6: Yeah. All right. So if you can, before noon. And if you're like me, you're trying to plan this in a 1 to 2 day span. You're like, get the uniforms, get the school supplies, get the vaccinations, like get that all out of the way instead of, you know, if you have the luxury of being able to take those hours. Mm-hmm. And Christina, is there anything else that you would like to tell the listening audience?
11: Yes. You know, we're there to provide services and we're there to help. Any questions, come by. We'll help with any questions that you all have. And just bring your immunization record if you have it. Bring it with you. If not, we'll try to figure out. You know, there's a state registry that we could look it up.
6: Okay.
11: So we'll see. But if you have it available, bring it with you.
6: Ah, that's a good one. And what else do you need to get your immunizations? You need your insurance. You should take your immunization record. What else?
11: Yes. So if you have health insurance, go ahead and bring it with you. And if you don't, again, we do have the Texas Vaccines for Children's program that we participate in.
6: Okay.
11: You can get immunizations at an out-of-pocket cost. We just charge $10 per vaccine.
6: Okay.
11: And that's if you have no health insurance. So, yeah.
6: And your ID, right? What kind of forms of ID do you accept?
11: State ID.
6: Just a state ID? Mm-hmm. Okay. All right. Perfect. So again, Instagram and Facebook, follow them so that way you know when they're going to have like another pop-up immunization market, so to speak, with that. Instagram and Facebook, Immunize El Paso. And then you can go to immunizeelpaso.org. And if you miss any of this information, this is going to be posted on the Instagram and Facebook for Power 102.1, Sunny 99.9, and 96.3 K-Hey Country. And if you're listening to the El Paso Public Forum as a podcast, that will also be available in the description of that podcast. Ivan and Christina, thank you so much for talking with me today.
10: Thank you, Amber.
11: Thank you for having
10: Amazing.
11: Us, Amber.
10: Thank you.
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1: Sunday morning with Jeff Stevens. Rebecca, one of our happy winners of a $1,000 fill-up this week.
2: 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That's exciting.
1: Well, yeah, it is. You got $1,000. Spend it however you'd like, including filling up the gas tank. And we'll start the winning tomorrow at 9 a.m.

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El Paso sunny, 99.9. I'm Jeff Stevens. Have you ever had a food mishap while driving a car? I'm sure you have. Let me know on the Talkback, Mike, on the iHeartRadio app.

0: We are Sunny 99.9. Just Dance, Lady Gaga here on our Best of the 80s and 90s weekend. I'm Jeff Stevens. Have you ever had a food mishap while driving?
1: A food mishap I experienced was picking up some pizzas and driving home probably a little too quickly, eager to get home to eat. I was approaching a red light and I had to kind of slam on my brakes, and the toppings and the top layer of cheese all just slid off of my pizza and ended up in the top of the box. Ooh. We still ate the pizza and it was still good, but a mishap for sure.
0: Yeah, and you know what? There's always reason to salvage pizza, even if it's rolled up more like a, you know, calzone.
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I'm Jeff Stevens. 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

0: El Paso Sunny, 99.9 with the best variety of the 80s, 90s, and today. It's our best of the 80s and 90s weekend on this Sunday morning. I'm Jeff Stevens. Christina, you did it. You got $1,000.
1: Ah, oh my gosh, are you serious? I've like been entering

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Sunny 99.9. I'm Jeff Stevens. Want to chime in on something you heard on the radio? Well, message me your thoughts on our Facebook page. Look us up at Sunny El Paso.

The best variety of the 80s, 90s, and today are on Sunny 99.9. I'm Jeff Stevens. Could paper boarding passes be a thing of the past, like completely gone? We'll find out in 6 minutes.

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1: Justin Bieber and Daisies here on your Sunday morning. I'm Jeff Stevens. Well, it is World Cup finale day, so everybody's getting very excited about that. But if you're traveling, maybe for the World Cup or your summer vacation, paper boarding passes could soon be a thing of the past. And you're saying, well, I use my phone all the time anyway. Well, airlines say the move saves money, reduces waste, and speeds up the travel process if it is digital. But not everyone is thrilled. Critics argue that digital-only boarding passes can leave older travelers, people without smartphones, and passengers with accessibility needs at a serious disadvantage. Then again, the digital one on your phone is also in jeopardy if your phone dies or you lose your phone or for some reason it's not loading. So it's not a slam dunk either way.
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0: Sunny 99.9, El Paso's best variety of the 80s, 90s, and today. I'm Jeff Stevens. Judy got $1,000 last week in the $1,000 fill up.
1: No. Oh, my God.
0: Yeah. No, the answer is yes. Congratulations. You did it.

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0: El Paso sunny, 99.9 with the best variety of the 80s, 90s, and today.
1: Heading into her final season of the Kelly Clarkson TV show. That is, of course, Kelly with Because of You. I'm Jeff Stevens. Do you have or have you had a food mishap while driving?
2: Hi, this is Leslie. One winter day, I went to Perlina's Smoothie to get a smoothie before work. I was kind of running late. Got the jumbo size, went to go grab the styrofoam container, and it went everywhere. All over the floor, all over the mats, and in places where the mats don't go. It was cold outside, so the frozen smoothie stayed on there until after I got off work. It was crazy. I will never order that size of smoothie ever again.
1: Yeah, that's the thing. I've had those really large iced coffees before, and those, they're just hard to put, even if they're in a drink carrier.
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I'm Jeff Stevens. 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Welcome to your new home.

We are Sunny 99.9. Playing you a best of the 80s and 90s weekend. How are you? It's Dan Blackman. Interesting. Check out the lyrics. Luke Combs did not change the she to a he when he redid the Tracy Chapman tune, Fast Car.

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0: Sunny, 99.9. Boys to Men, part of this Best of the 80s and 90s weekend. I'm Dan Blackman. It's National Ice Cream Day today, one of my favorite days of the year. I love it. I even eat it in the winter, and most people look at me like, what are you doing? I think most Americans love ice cream. Enjoy and stay here for more of this Best of the 80s and 90s weekend.
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Sunny 99.9, playing the best variety of the 80s, 90s, and today. It came from a book from 1912, made it into a song 1985 for Mr. Big Tune on this best of the 80s and 90s weekend for you. It's Broken Wings.

0: 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Mr. Bruno Mars, Mr. Dan Blackman. Can you tell I'm sticking my tongue out? I'm doing it because it is Stick Out Your Tongue Day today. Do all those funny poses. You take some selfies, put them online, and then everybody laughs. Stay here. I have more of this best of the 80s and 90s weekend next.
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0: 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So after he did Coachella, everyone thought, oh, he's going on tour. 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Justin Bieber.
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Sunny 99.9, playing the best variety of the 80s, 90s, and today. Do you eat in your car alone? You're not alone in that, and I'll tell you more about it after Maroon 5. It's This Love.

0: home of Murphy, Sam, and Jody in the morning. Sunny 99.9. It's Maroon 5 and it's Dan Blackman. If you eat in your car, you are not alone. 53% of the people in this survey said, I do it at least once a week. In fact, most of us maybe eat 3 times a week in the car. Why? We're short on time, but we do say it's very peaceful. No one's bothering us, but we don't eat healthy. We're eating things like burgers, pizza, wraps. So there you go. So are you this person? By all means, tell me on Instagram. I'm Radio Dan Blackman. Follow me there. Stay here. More of this best of the 80s and 90s weekend coming up.
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The best variety of the 80s, 90s, and today are on Sunny 99.9. Into the traditional lunch hour, getting a little tipsy. Why not? It's a bar song, and it's Shaboozy.

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I'm Dan Blackman, and a special shout out to all our new listeners that have relocated to El Paso through Fort Bliss. Welcome to your new home. They say the

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A new Alvin and the Chipmunks movie. Yep, it's coming. I'll give you all the details after Ed Sheeran.

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El Paso's sunny 99.9 with the best variety of the 80s, 90s, and today. Dan Blackman here playing you a best of the 80s and 90s weekend. Some great memories of Bryan Adams in that summer.

Sunny 99.9. He is in Europe right now for his romantic tour. Comes back to the USA in August. He'll be doing this song, It's Just the Way You Are, Bruno Mars.

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0: 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I'm Dan Blackman. I want to take a moment to recognize all the hardworking teachers and staff that give so much of their time to our kiddos. 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

0: Sunny 99.9. You are flipping your head back and forth. Admit it. Hadaway and What Is Love? Dan Blackman here. National Barbara Day today. Saluting all the Barbaras out there. Barbara Streisand, Barbara Walters, you name a Barbara. And stay here. More of this best of the 80s and 90s weekend.
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0: the home of Murphy, Sam, and Jody in the morning. 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Pharrell Williams, Dan Blackman, iHeartRadio brings you an exclusive interview with the Backstreet Boys. 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I'm Dan Blackman. This best of the 80s and 90s weekend rolls on. 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
1: 80s and 90s weekend. This is Jack Cradiville. Thank you for making us part of yours. What's love got to do with it? Well, you got $1,000 in your pocket, maybe not much. Helps with gas. Whatever you need it for. Listen to the keyword, though, tomorrow morning, starting after 9. Every hour, your chance to win. Here's Tina.

0: 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Ooh, I gotta have faith. Because I gotta have faith. I gotta have faith. El Paso, sunny, 99.9.
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Thank you for making this part of your weekend. This is Jack Cradiville. I'd like to go to stores, but they'll let you sample some of the food. Don't do it. Explain why coming up right after Carrie Underwood.

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0: 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Desiree, gotta be this Jack Cradivel. We're sharing the weekend together. Got some plans? Love to know what you're doing. That's easy if you're listening on the iHeartRadio app, the little talkback mic up there in the corner. Give it a tap. 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
1: Jack Cradiville, love to send you to see Bryan Adams, the Roll with the Punches tour in Milwaukee. 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
1: Jack Cradiville planning on a little grilling? Well, we've got some grilling no-nos. Do not do. It's coming up after Gautier, Somebody I Used to Know.

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This is Jack Cradiville. We are helping out with some gas this summer or whatever you need it on. Nine chances every workday to win $1,000. Be listening for the keyword, then enter it right on our website. Next keyword coming up just after 9 o'clock tomorrow morning. Last number one for these guys, Starship. Nothing's going to stop us now.

0: El Paso, sunny 99.9 with the best variety of the 80s, 90s, and today. Alex Warren in Ordinary, this Jack Cradwell, he says the next single, Rescuer, is going to release it early, but there's no date on it yet. 80s and 90s continue with the Bangles next.
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1: Manic Monday, let's try not to think about it. It's Jack Cradiville. Thank you for having us on. iHeartRadio Music Festival, Capital One, September 18th, 19th in Las Vegas, AXS.com. 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
1: Thank you for having us on this Jack Cradiville. Bad hair days are more than just about the hair. 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

0: The best variety of the 80s, 90s, and today are on Sunny 99.9. Lady Gaga, Paparazzi, Jack Cradiville, good afternoon. You know, bad hair day can ruin your entire mood. Many people, the bond with their hair runs deeper than a passing frustration. Studies suggest that people relate to their hair closely tied to their sense of identity, their self-worth, and you know, every morning I wake up and I'm just glad it's still there. So, the hair. There's more 80s and 90s coming up.
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